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And at the bottom of every hour, a track recently added to our rotation of the very latest music in our library.

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And at the bottom of every hour, a track recently added to our rotation of the very latest music in our library.

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This is Zootopia on KZSU Stanford, playing tracks from albums our DJs have played the most over the last 25 years. And at the bottom of every hour, a track recently added to our rotation of the very latest music in our library.

0: Where do my friends and other students find their voice? 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

This is Zootopia on KZSU Stanford, playing tracks from albums our DJs have played the most over the last 25 years. And at the bottom of every hour, a track recently added to our rotation of the very latest music in our library.

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Happy Sunday. Okay, so check this out. Tonight, we can do is this. I just love this beat. I'm sorry. Tonight, we can do is this. Since last week, we didn't have our show because of things happened the very last minute. Tonight is going to be Raimundo's belated special. I'll just say that. Art of the Break / Raimundo's

belated birthday edition. For 3 hours tonight with your host, of course, yours truly, Raimundo, along with B Rich and Rye Styles, and some folks stopping by saying hello. You know, I'll shout them out when they come in here. But yeah, so I gotta start things off though with B Rich, and he got the Dre Dog beat. And it brought me a big smile when you brought the record in here in the studios, because we have a long love of a bass slappers and stuff. Okay. But before anything else, there's a couple of quick things here. Website here is ksu.stanford.edu. Show's being recorded as we speak, so if you would like a copy of the show, all you have to do is, one, wait for the show's all over. Two, go to the website, ksu.stanford.edu, and go to the archive feature in the drop-down menu, select the date, time, and favorite DJ, and you can restream the whole broadcast. Once the show is over, so you have to wait a couple of hours. Okay. Anyway, let's get into it. B Rich, you know, with the, what kind of shirt is that, man? Hold on a minute. Oh, the Twins of Evil t-shirt. Okay, here we go. Check it out. 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

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Charles Megahertz, hip hop breaks and beats for 2 hours tonight. Close to 15 minutes past the hour. We got B Rich on the ones and twos playing eclectic rock breaks. Some stuff you probably will recognize, you know, I mean, notably Beastie Boy stuff that popped out and some other things. But yeah, he's just going a little different direction here. But hey, it's a lot of fun stuff to check out. Keep it locked. 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

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Some of you may recognize, but yeah, he's on this whole vibe right now. So keep things going. And of course, show's being recorded as we speak, so if I can copy the show, what you need to do is go to the websites, kzsu.stanford.edu, go to the date and time and all that fun stuff when the show is being streamed and recorded and all that stuff. And yeah, you can download a copy of the show. There you have it. But once the show's over, okay. Let's get back into it. Raimundo, B-Rich, KZSU Stanford, 90.1 FM.

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0: This is a different kind of battle, and I have to train just as hard. Eat the right kind of food, and good, healthy exercise won't hurt either. This one's against Mr. Tooth Decay and the terrible, terrible things that brings that nasty Mr. Tooth Decay around. And his sidekick, Sugar Cuba, too.
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I had to rethink what I was going to say. In background, we got B Rich and the ones and twos doing his thing right now for his sets. Some little electro hip hop stuff because he's feeling the vibe right now. In a few minutes, I'm going to jump on, play some disco, funk, boogie, and all that fun stuff. Bunch of 45s. And we'll go from there. Okay, let's get back to the music. Keep it locked. 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

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With your host Raimundo, let's step up the turntables for a little bit. This is the Art of the Break, the Raimundo belated birthday edition. Right about now, we got Rise Styles, the ones and twos jumping on. Let's get into it. Check it out.

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Shows on megahertz, hip hop breaks and beats for 3 hours tonight with your host Raimundo. We got Rise Styles ones and twos playing a bunch of boogie funk, some disco, and some fun stuff too on 45s. Let's get back into it. Check it out.

0: All right, folks, that should be it, though. Thanks for tuning in tonight. Especially, you know, Rise Styles and the Ones and Twos. In the last hour, of course, Be Yours Truly. Then starting things off with Be Rich. Show's being recorded as we speak, so like a copy of the show. Everybody website here is KZSU.stanford.edu. In a few moments, go to the archive feature and you can download the show. All right, see y'all next week. 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

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And at the bottom of every hour, a track recently added to our rotation of the very latest music in our library.

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1: 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My weapon is now safely put away.
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I'm headed into town, where up is up and down is down. None of this fumbling.

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I love an expert, I hate a hack. 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

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I can hear the horses prancing in the pastures of the Lord. Oh, the train is coming, and I'm standing here to see. And it's bringing my baby.

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And at the bottom of every hour, a track recently added to our rotation of the very latest music in our library.

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folks. This is Jimmy Preachellis, an Arkansas soul brother. We like to present a song to you entitled Put Your Hope Tomorrow, H-O-E. This is a dance that we got going out there, Put Your Hope Tomorrow.

This is Zootopia on KZSU Stanford, playing tracks from albums our DJs have played the most over the last 25 years. And at the bottom of every hour, a track recently added to our rotation of the very latest music in our library.

0: and I loved playing high school sports growing up. And it's fun being a fan now, don't get me wrong, but sitting in the stands feels like I'm missing out on all the action, you know? I wanted to get back in the game, so I signed up to be a high school official. It takes me back to my playing days. I'm supporting students, and I get paid to make the big calls. Do you want to see the game up close? Sign up to become an official in California at highschoolofficials.com.
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This is Zootopia on KZSU Stanford, playing tracks from albums our DJs have played the most over the last 25 years. And at the bottom of every hour, a track recently added to our rotation of the very latest music in our library.

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I watch the world.

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And at the bottom of every hour, a track recently added to our rotation of the very latest music in our library.

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This is Zootopia on KZSU Stanford, playing tracks from albums our DJs have played the most over the last 25 years. And at the bottom of every hour, a track recently added to our rotation of the very latest music in our library.

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0: Good morning to you. I'm Romain, and this is Mixed Up Class, a tossed salad of classical music, coming to you by way of 90.1 FM, KZSU Stanford, or by KZSU's internet streams.
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0: We're going to start this program by observing the anniversary of the birthday of Janos Starker, born on the 5th of July in the year 1924, died in 2013, but lived a long and extremely productive life, both performing and teaching to his latest years. As an example of some of Starker's playing, we're going to hear the Cello Concerto Opus 17 by Alan Hovhaannis. Now, if you've listened to works of Hovhaannis, you've frequently heard opus numbers that are in the 300s and higher, and in fact, Hovhaannis purged several hundred of his works when he was young, and this particular work is one of very few that survived from that early age. In fact, it received its world premiere in 1999. This particular recording was taken from those performances in 1999 and released in 2003. So, it is the Cello Concerto Opus 17 by Hovhaannis. We hear Janos Starker, the cello soloist, with the Seattle Symphony Orchestra,

We've been listening to music of Alan Hovhaannis, his Cello Concerto Opus 17, featuring Janos Starker, cellist, with the Seattle Symphony Orchestra, led by Dennis Russell Davies, a concert performance from the year 1999. And we heard that in observance of birthday of Starker, born the 5th of July in the year 1924. Tune in to Let's Get Psyched, Thursday evenings from 8 until 8:30 p.m. on KZSU. The program addresses challenging and controversial issues across a range of psychological and psychiatric topics, examining the potential implications within a clinical environment. Let's Get Psyched is hosted by psychologist Dr. Aaron Parks, the co-host Dr. Al Atkins of Stanford School of Medicine, Dr. Toshio Amaguchi of UC Riverside Health, and Dr. Yasmin Dakama of the Ham Clinic in St. Paul, Minnesota. That's every Thursday evening at 8 p.m. on Stanford's radio station, KZSU 90.1 FM, and streaming from kzsu.stanford.edu. The Japan-U.S. Innovation Awards Symposium is the longest-running annual program in the Bay Area, celebrating the integral links between Silicon Valley and Japanese innovation. The symposium takes place Thursday, July 16th from 10:30 a.m. until 5 p.m. Presentations and panel discussions will take place in McCaw Hall in the Ariaga Alumni Center on the Stanford campus. For tickets or more information, visit usjinnovate.org. The 2026 Stanford Jazz Festival runs now through July 31st in Campbell Recital Hall and Dinkelspiel Auditorium on the Stanford campus. You're invited to spend warm summer evenings at Stanford and enjoy notable artists such as the Ilian Canizares Trio, Stefan Harris, Anat Cohen, Victor Lin, and many more. For tickets and information, visit stanfordjazz.org. Next up, we have five pieces in folk style, the music of Robert Schumann, or Fünf Stücke im Volkston, his Opus 102 work. It was originally written for cello and piano. In this recording, we hear viola and piano, Paul Neubauer and Anne-Marie McDermott, the players here. There are five short movements in a popular style that was originally premiered by Clara Schumann and a cellist friend. The music of Robert Schumann, five pieces in folk style, Opus 102.

We've been listening to music of Robert Schumann, Fünf Stücke in Volkston, Opus 102, Five Pieces in Folk Style. We heard that performed by Paul Neubauer, violist, with Anne-Marie McDermott, pianist. To take us to the top of the hour, we're going to hear the Polka and Fugue from the operetta Schwander the Bagpiper, the music written by Jaromir Weinberger. The operetta does not get performed these days, but it is one of these tales of the common man who gets to have wonderful adventures and outsmart the devil in the process. This recording, we hear the Dallas Wind Symphony led by Frederick Fennell. It is the Polka and Fugue from Schwander the Bagpiper by Jaromir Weinberger.

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Salvator Mundi, O Savior of the world, save us, who by thy cross and blood hast redeemed us. In that recording, we heard the choir of St. Paul's Cathedral in London. They were led by Andrew Carwood. And we're going to continue with some connections to Thomas Tallis. We next have music by the American composer Stephen Stuckey. This was originally commissioned for the year 2005, which was the 500th anniversary of Thomas Tallis' birth. The title of this piece is Three New Motets in Memoriam Thomas Tallis. First, we hear O Admirabile Commercium, a motet for the Nativity, or Christmas, followed by O Sacrum Convivium, a motet for Communion, and finally O Vos Omnes for the Passion of Christ. In this recording, we hear the choir of Trinity College, Cambridge. They're led by Stephen Layton. It's the music of Stephen Stuckey, Three New Motets in Memoriam Thomas Tallis.

we've heard the choir of Trinity College, Cambridge, led by Stephen Layton, three new motets in memoriam Thomas Tallis, composed by Stephen Stuckey. We continue with this Tallis inspiration set with music by another American composer, Eric Whitaker. This is titled Sainte-Chapelle. It was a commission for the Tallis Scholars, the group that was founded by Peter Phillips with the goal of performing all of Tallis's music, and then they branched out into other music as well. So in this piece, the author of the text imagines a young girl going to Sainte-Chapelle in Paris and having the angels in the stained glass window speak to her. It's the piece Sainte-Chapelle by Eric Whitaker, performed by the Tallis Scholars, led by Peter Phillips.

We've been listening to music by Eric Whitaker, Sainte Chapelle, performed by the Talis Scholars, led by Peter Phillips. To take us to the bottom of the hour, we hear from the self-taught American composer William Billings. This is I Am the Rose of Sharon, adapting a text from the Song of Songs. In this recording, we hear a group from Chicago, His Majesty's Clerks. They're led by Paul Hillier in this recording. I Am the Rose of Sharon by William Billings.

We've been listening to the music of the 18th century self-taught American composer William Billings, I Am the Rose of Sharon, and it was sung by the Chicago-based His Majesty's Clarks, led in that recording by Paul Hillier. I'm Romain, this is Mixed Up Class, a tossed salad of classical music coming to you on 90.1 FM, KZSU Stanford, and streaming on the web from kzsu.stanford.edu. This edition of the program consists of previously broadcast material with light updates for July 6, 2026. In the background, we hear music by Hoagie Carmichael titled Skylark, and it's an arrangement featuring the violinist Yehudi Menuhin and Stefan Grappelli mixing it up, the classical and jazz styles together. At this time, I often go through a list of some of the live classical music in the immediate KZSU broadcast area, but during this time of the summer, there's not actually a lot going on. 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My address is Romain, R-O-M-A-I-N, at kzsu.stanford.edu. 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You're invited to register for the Looking for a Cure Ocular Melanoma 5K Saturday, July 11th. Sponsored by the Byers Eye Institute at Stanford, the fun run and walk is organized by A Cure Insight, an organization dedicated to providing support services for this devastating eye cancer. All ages are invited. The walk and the run begin at 8 a.m. at 2452 Watson Court in Palo Alto. For more information or to register, go to runsignup.com and search for Looking for a Cure. Joshua Coleman, a psychologist in private practice in the Bay Area, will discuss why modern families fracture and how to heal. His virtual talk takes place Tuesday, July 14th at 12 noon. Drawing upon an article he published in The Atlantic, Dr. Coleman will discuss how our culture that emphasizes personal growth, self-expression, and protection from harm has changed many family dynamics. For more info or to register for this free webinar, visit the Stanford Events website. As I mentioned, the music in the background is Hoagie Carmichael's Skylark, performed by Yehudi Menuhin and Stefan Grappelli here on 90.1 FM KZSU Stanford. We'll let that play for a few more moments, and I will speak with you soon.

We've been listening to music of Hoagy Carmichael titled Skylark, featuring Yehudi Menuhin, classical violinist, with Stefan Grappelli, jazz violinist. Next up, we're going to continue with some popular song. This is taken from the Broadway musical Anything Goes by Cole Porter. We'll hear the overture and You're the Top, followed by Friendship, I Get a Kick Out of You, and we'll conclude with the title song Anything Goes. We hear a recording from the 1962 cast of Anything Goes by Cole Porter here on KZSU Stanford.

Yeah.

We've been listening to songs from the Broadway musical Anything Goes, taken from the 1962 cast album. Looking at the musical calendar, we see that this week marks the birthday of Gustav Mahler, born the 7th of July in the year 1860. One of the champions of Gustav Mahler, who revived him in the 20th century, was the American composer and conductor Leonard Bernstein. So we're going to hear Bernstein's treatment of Mahler's Symphony No. 1. The second movement carries the notation kräftig bewegt, doch nicht zu schnell meaning not too fast, and in fact, Bernstein works it to the slow end of the recordings that are available. So again, it is the second movement of Symphony No. 1 of Gustav Mahler in observance of his birthday, the 7th of July, 1860. We hear a recording of Leonard Bernstein leading the Concertgebouw Orchestra of Amsterdam. And you're listening to it on 90.1 FM KZSU Stanford.

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Good morning, I'm Romain. This is Mixed Up Class, a tossed salad of classical music coming to you on 90.1 FM, KZSU Stanford, and streaming on the web from kzsu.stanford.edu. We've opened this 8 o'clock hour with a selection of Gustav Mahler in observance of his birthday, the 7th of July, born in the year 1860. That was from his cycle of songs, setting the verse of Friedrich Ruckert. And you heard Anna Sophia von Otter, mezzo-soprano with the NDR Symphony Orchestra Hamburg, and the ensemble was conducted by John Elliott Gardner. 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And if you have or know a band that you'd like featured on a future broadcast, feel free to email us at wnl@kzsu.stanford.edu. The Palo Alto Weekly's 42nd annual Moonlight Run and Walk take place Friday evening, September 25th. Once again this year, there is no half marathon because of construction along the route, but you can choose from a 5K walk starting at 7 or an updated 10K or a 5K run at 8:15 and 8:30 p.m. respectively. All courses start and end at the Baylands Athletic Center and head out into the nature preserve under the harvest moon. It's recommended that runners use headlamps. 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

0: run.
1: In the fight against PTSD, there's a remedy you won't find in a bottle. 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Next, we're going to continue with my series of bestiaries with a trip underwater, joining the text of Kate Light with the music of Bruce Adolph. The result is titled Oceanophony. We hear a performance by the Polyrhythm Players, joined by narrators Michelle Mariana and Tom Allen Robbins. The piece is Oceanophony by Bruce Adolph.
2: Welcome to Oceanophony, a visit to the very deep and the not-so-deep sea.
3: If you swim through the blue and then go down below, you're in a continuous stream of lots of things that flow from the upper shallows to the undertow, like a breakfast that you swim in, and it's called marine snow.
2: What is marine snow? It's a sticky mixture of nutrients falling like snow through the ocean all the time.
3: It's interplanetary dust and cast-off shells and bits of crust, old jelly from larvations and claws of small crustaceans, leftovers of critters and diatoms and pollens, sand, spots of soot, dust mites and motes, whatever's falling through and floats, shrimpy small fry, pods and scum, wisps and wastes, bacterium, yum! Wait, does that sound good to you? Well, it would if you lived down there, too, and all your food was tiny things that currents stirred up in the springs when all the creatures go to town with gobbling up and chowing down. It's dining not quite the way we know it, but it's mostly white and snow-like, so it has been nicknamed marine snow, the super-duper nutrient flow from the topmost surface to the way below. It's like a soup you swim in as you eat, both vegetarian and meat. Don't even need to stop and thank the copepod and nanoplankton. Just swim on and gulp a bunch. Yeah, let the snowflakes be your lunch while a million mouths are open widening. All this food just keeps on gliding.

0: The pufferfish and the porcupine fish are related. These small fish are called puffers because when they are threatened, they can swallow water and swell up to 3 times their size to scare off their predators. The porcupine fish has the added protection of quill-like spikes or spines that puff out when it's puffed up.
1: When things are getting rougher for a porcupine fish or puffer and they think there might be trouble, they can triple on the double, swallow water till they're bloated. If with spines they're also coated, then they're doubly protected. 'Cause who wants to get infected or dissected or injected? And it's all so unsuspected when to prickles you're subjected. It's not easy being tiny, but it helps if you are spiny and you rapidly inflate to exaggerate your weight. To puff up till they look scary makes a predator real wary. They're a very prickly perry, even if it's temporary. Porcupines have spines. Some puffers are no more than bluffers. Point of fact, they're itty-bitty. Till blown up, they're sitting pretty. If a fish that sits inside you grows to be so big and wide you cannot breathe, well, you are humbled, and your days are truly numbled. What to do if you're a puffer who to someone looks like supper is to turn into a huffer till you've huffed and puffed right upper. And the more spines you can flick up, well, the worse you'll be to lick up, giving fish an awful hiccup. As you say, this is a stick-up. Though it's all just water, really, that's upwelling in the belly, how compelling is a gesture that puts contents under pressure? When a life's at stake, you're saying, hey, it's not just games we're playing, so before I go back flattest, it's survival of the fattest. Predators who are feeling gruffish, ready to get fed and stuffish, eat some other ragamuffish. Just say nay to buffet of pufffish.

0: This is a story of life at the reef, where the water's so clear you can see underneath, to sea plumes and sea lilies, sculpin and shell, to crinoids in crevices, urchin and eel, sea cuke and sea squirt and sea star and snail, and shrimps just the size of your least fingernail, where sponges are creatures and sea fans are corals. Anemones sway like the softest of florals. And sea pens don't have ink, but octopi do. And maybe you'll come by a lobster or two. Sponges are filtering gallons and gallons, and even the scallop has multiple talents. Here is a glimpse of the world at the reef, where each bit of life has its own leitmotif. And it's all intertwined and combined and designed. The fantastical life of the reef.
1: By day, solid. By night, floral. It's the mysterious world of coral. Though they seem devoid of features, they are actually creatures who do not have eyes or faces. They provide great hiding places. Staghorn, elkhorn, brain and pillow, red and green and black and yellow. Sea fan, sea plume, sea whip, wire, star coral, pitted coral, lettuce coral, fire. Unrolling tentacles to hunt at night and daily tucking them out of sight. How did they build that coral wall up from trillions of skeletons of polyp after polyp? Homes for crabs, sea stars and blennies, large as turtles, small as pennies. And yes, it's coral, but you'll not spy a floral performance of Handel's Messiah.

0: There are about 83 kinds of parrotfish. Scientists used to think there were many more because they change colors at different stages of their development, and they also can change colors between day and night or to match their surroundings. In the course of their lives, some parrotfish even change from female to male. This happens with other sea creatures like the oyster, which might change back and forth as much as once a year. There are many cool names for the colorful parrotfish, like midnight parrotfish, red band parrotfish, and our favorite, the stoplight parrotfish, named after its yellow spot. Even though, of course, this doesn't really happen, we had fun imagining this fish confusing other fish with its constantly moving stoplight, swimming around and making the other fish stop in their tracks.
1: Sometimes I abuse my power, pretending I'm a stoplight tower. The stopped fish sometimes glare and glower. Still, I use it every hour. I've got a lovely stoplight spot, and it's my favorite micro dot. Those who see me get distraught, 'cause I'm a stoplight who's self-taught. I stand out from the reef's backdrop, and I'm a parrot traffic cop. I stop fish when I flip my top. I make those eels come to full stop. It doesn't use a microwatt, my little spotlight polka dot. Makes my ego glow red hot to be the fish with a stoplight spot. So if I want to get away, I flash my spot, and they obey. I'll make it through another day without becoming eel buffet. 'Cause I'm a parrot traffic cop, with what it takes to make 'em stop. It's a talent I won't swap. I stop fish when I flip my top. It may be it's a cheapo shot, my built-in traffic light ink blot, but I know they'll forget me not. 'Cause I'm the fish with a stoplight spot.

"Who's that fish with the parrot-like beak who's so beautifully colored?" "She's Polly, the parrotfish, dutifully scouring the coral-lined walls of the reef, scraping and scratching with overbite teeth. It's algae she craves, and she craves it so much that it's worth all that scraping at cave walls and such. Polly's scraping and scraping and scraping away in a school of her buddies. They're scraping all day. And look how they're helping the beaches expand, these parrotfish giving off cloudbursts of sand. Parrotfish scraping off coral means each will add 1 ton of white sand per year to the beach. Here is another incredible act. Some parrotfish make a cocoon, matter of fact, out of mucus. Oh, but they do, yes, it's true. Takes half an hour to make, but they do. Polly makes sleeping pods fresh every night after she's chosen a spot out of sight. She'll also change colors, like wearing pajamas, and that way sleep safely, no predator traumas. For eels are night hunters and wouldn't think twice about gulping a Polly that looks and smells nice. But she's inside her pod, which is much less revealing, and now she can sleep without any eel feeling. Don't wake our parrotfish, wrapped up in her nocturnal cocoon. She's put on pajamas, made for the Bahamas, and floats in the light of the moon.

the octopus. She may be big, but boy, does she like hiding. She's soft and squishes into tiny spaces. She tires if she swims, but she loves gliding when she comes out from all her favorite places. While people have a right and left arm each out, she has 8 tentacles that she can wag, and when she glides, her arms don't really reach out. They stream behind her, waving like a flag. She's got ink inside her, like a printer, that she can mix and match, and if she's scared, well, she can turn as white as snow in winter, or if she's mad, an angry red's prepared. She'll change her colors in a micro instant to match wherever she is passing through, and you might even think her non-existent until she moves and shows herself to you. Oh, she is very smart and very clever. For instance, she could open up a jar to get some food inside out if she'd ever found a jar of food in her boudoir. And do you know, the best of the defenses that these fascinating creatures shroud is squirting out an ink mass which dispenses a brown and blotchy ink blot cloud? So if an eel that wants to have his dinner thinks that an octopus would be just grand, he gets an inky faceful, and who's the winner? The octopus, of course. You understand. It isn't just the fact the eel can't see her. Ink masks her scent and imitates her shape, and while the eel is figuring out the blob can't be her, the octopus is making her escape. And by the way, the octopi are mollusks, though they no longer have an outer shell, as if a giant oyster or a scallop had taken off its private shell hotel.

When fish get infections and parasites, what do? They call for the cleaning fish to come nibble away the pesty parasites, bacteria, fungi, and dead skin tissue and keep the big fish healthy. The cleaners are tiny fish and shrimp that hover around cleaning stations, waiting to wriggle right into and out of the gills and throats of the bigger fish, who won't swallow them because they know they need their help. Many fish flash colors, which is called flushing, to indicate their need to be cleaned. Flashing colors also lets the parasites on them be seen more easily, and then the fish change colors again when they feel the cleaning is done. Some small fish who are not really cleaners try to look like cleaning fish so that the bigger fish won't eat them. And some fish are part-time cleaners who hunt for food at the reef bottom when they are off duty.

creation. I'm just a cleaning fool crustacean who avoids decapitation by my daily dedication to a cleaning demonstration. The point here is depopulation, curing the degeneration of an eel in desperation on the brink of devastation.

sedation, and I appreciate sedation. A little gill tranquilization doesn't hurt. Such transformation while I'm in my transmigration does relieve some trepidation. They'll still get reupholsteration, but a sleeping fish is my vacation. Cause the fish asleep's a safer patient. We're welcome with our wild gyration. You're water bugged and need placation. I'll do an x-ray exploration. I advertise a cleaning station like Reefside Yellow Pagination. My zigs and

0: 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It's such a great bio relation. It's such a great bio relation. It's such a great bio relation.
1: There are about 32 known species of seahorses, ranging from less than 1 inch to about a foot in length. And they are actually fish, even though they don't have scales and look and swim so differently from most other fish. Their name comes from the Latin word hippocampus, meaning bent horse. They have a long, curved tail which they wrap around a piece of seaweed or a plant to anchor them to one place. On their head is a fin called a coronet, and each one is unique, like a human fingerprint. Here's another amazing seahorse fact. The males have the babies. The female deposits eggs in the male's pouch, where they develop until they are ready to come out as fully formed tiny seahorses. When seahorses meet to mate, they do an elaborate dance with changing colors. Then they stay with the same partner for the rest of their lives, which can be from 1 to 3 years. In the next poem, a male seahorse tells about meeting his lifetime partner.
2: From the moment when at first we met, and when I saw her coronet, and then we did our first pirouette, she set my fins all spinning. It wasn't just a daytime date. It wasn't like just infatuate. It was so much more than featherweight. A first-rate, true beginning. She circled me with elegance. I joined in without hesitance. It was an undersea romance, all ardent underpinning. Our seasons pass without remorse. I know I've found my true sea course. I mate for life. I'm a seahorse who's in for every inning. I bear our babies tenderly. It's sort of backwards, genderly. But what a happy blend in sea, in love through thick and thinning.

While some fish are named for their fine colorations, and others are framed by their strange occupations, some have been dubbed by their likeness to others, like frogfish and cowfish resembling their brothers. But of all of the fish that we know, here's the one that's named most uniquely when all's said and done. The sarcastic fringehead, well, he wins my prize, 'cause he's named as his facial expression implies. And this little fish is the meanest of mean, guards his turf like nothing that you've ever seen. He lives in a cast-off can, bottle, or plastic, but better watch out, 'cause this fringe head's sarcastic. He moves fast as lightning, and boy, can he nip. So leave him alone, or he will let it rip. He's fearsome and funny and kinda bombastic, but don't come too close, or he'll do something drastic. If you go near him, he pops up and blasts you with the weirdest expression. He kinda sarcasts you. He flips out big flaps at the sides of his face, as if to say, "Hey there, bud! This is my space! I know it's amazing and kind of fantastic, but better watch out, 'cause this fringe head's sarcastic. He's 4 inches long and his movements are spastic. His house is his castle, although it's just plastic. Just look at him go, I'd say he's gymnastic, but better watch out, 'cause this fringe head's sarcastic."

We've been listening to Oceanophony, the creation of Bruce Adolph, composer, and lyricist Kate Light. We heard the narrators Michelle Mariana and Tom Allen Robbins with the Polyrhythm Players. And that just about does it for Mixed Up Class today. Coming up at 9 o'clock, we have the Zootopia Bot playing some of our DJ's favorite tracks over the past 25 years. Stay tuned for that. To take us out, we have another reinterpretation of the Song of Songs, courtesy of Eliza Gilkison. This is titled Rose of Sharon. For Mixed Up Class, I'm Romaine. Until next time, so long.

0: This is Zootopia on KZSU Stanford, playing tracks from albums our DJs have played the most over the last 25 years. And at the bottom of every hour, a track recently added to our rotation of the very latest music in our library.
1: Cross my-

0: guys just didn't want it bad enough. That should have been an easy win. What were you doing out there? You gotta hustle. You could have made that play if you'd been open.
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And at the bottom of every hour, a track recently added to our rotation of the very latest music in our library.

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1: 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I still own my firearm. I keep it in a safe because I want to keep my grandson and myself safe.
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And at the bottom of every hour, a track recently added to our rotation of the very latest music in our library. Still

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This is Zootopia on KZSU Stanford, playing tracks from albums our DJs have played the most over the last 25 years. And at the bottom of every hour, a track recently added to our rotation of the very latest music in our library.

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That's right. I'm back. The Last Dinosaur. 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And don't forget to tune in for Brother Francis for all morning up until 12.07. Time traveler. He's got all kinds of, he'll take you back. 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Well, I think we had sort of a mellow, sort of a sound going here vibe. I'm going to keep that going. This is Spyro Gyra, Old San Juan from Incognito.

Chick Corea Electric Band 2, Spanish Sketch from Paint the World. Before that, we heard Larry Coryell in the 11th House, Rue Gregory du Tour from Improvisations, the Best of the Vanguard Years. Started that set with Spyro Gyra, Old San Juan from the Incognito album. Next, we're going to Pat Metheny, Sueno con Mexico from New Chautauqua.

Yeah, all right. How we doing, huh? Thank you so much for coming out tonight. We're going to do something acoustic for you now.

0: Thank you.
1: This is KZSU. I'm Jeff, the last dinosaur. You've reached the music of a lost civilization. Well, you know, I think I'm going to shift gears here. You know, that was Joe Satriani, Time Machine, Tears in the Rain. Before that, we had Pat Metheny, Sueno Con Mexico from New Chautauqua. And next, we're going to Natalia Sarsgaard-Tsarkova, Nightwish.

There was Uncle Stan and Auntie Betty, Colin, Barry, Auntie May and Uncle Roy at the beach. And Auntie Birdie, Uncle Bob and Valerie and Tony Heather too. And Auntie Dory, Uncle Ken and Pamela Bay and Claire were there at the beach. And naturally there was Mum and Dad and Bruce and me and Beverly at the beach.

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I remember. Now, Uncle Stan would often go out fishing. Sometimes one or two of us went with him at the beach. On rainy days, we stayed inside and had a game of cards or played the ukulele. Or some of us would go exploring, clambering and climbing round the rocks to the next beach, examining the little pools for sea anemones and other tiny sea life at the beach.

And one particular Christmas holidays, we went camping on the east coast at a place called Te Kaha. And no one else at all was camping there that year, and so we had it to ourselves as like a private beach. Though sometimes local people came a-galloping their horses down the beach and stopped to say hello. And once a week we went to see a movie in the local hall, which had an old projector at the beach. And laughed because the sound was

Domu Yamashita, Crossing the Line, from his Go album. That was Steve Winwood on those vocals. Before that, we heard Steve Kindler, Caught Up in the Rapture. Across a Rainbow Sea is the album. That one there always reminds me of my first girlfriend, Teresa, who lives in San Diego now. She got a degree in industrial engineering, bless her heart. She raised some fabulously successful kids, and well, boy, I just sure let her slip through my fingers. We had Steely Span, Lovely on the Water, from Pleased to See the King. We had Mike Oldfield, Man in the Rain, with Helen Pepsi D. McCaw on vocals from his Tubular Bells 3 album. We had Lynn Lorcan, Family at the Beach, from Lynn and Gray Lynn. We started that set with Natalia Sarsgaard, Sarkova, Sleeping Sun from the Nightwish. It's a copy from the Nightwish album, cover song, I used to call it. I just had something sort of awkward happen. My boss called me, and I work at Slack, and I'm just a technician, and I usually would be there this time of night, and the phone would ring, and they'd say, the modulator's broken, can you fix it? And I'd go out, and I'd say, oh, what's wrong here? Oh, look, the trim supply's bad. Oh, I better change that. Well, you know, I'm working days now, and just for a period of time, and nobody's working my shift, and the boss calls, and he said, there's 4 fire trucks outside the Kleistron Gallery. It's modulator 29-6. Could you go back and look? So I'm going to go back over there and see what all the hubbub is, and, you know, try to get things back up and running again. I'm not going to get that modulator going, but, you know, when you have the question of where is the smoke coming from, I got to go over and I got to say, yes, this is the bad modulator, and I got to lock it off and bring everything else back up. But so, I mean, it's an action-packed life. I really do really love working there as a technician. You know, I'm just climbing all over that 3-mile machine. It's like an industrial tree fort. You got tunnels. You got high bay areas. You know, you just, it's neat. But I guess that means I got to go. Maybe I'll come back and broadcast a little more later. Here's Zootopia.

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